Here's a set to pass more. Nice dig by Ingram. They keep it alive. And good hit by Ingram. They now get to within two of Lano.

0: Here we go. Serve is up. Here comes the set. It's going to be deep, so that'll just be bounced over by the Lady Jackets. There's one. There's two. Here comes the set. Little dinker by Ingram. Oh, and saved by Lano. Good effort by the ladies. And here comes the hit. Just over the net. Now we got a set for a kill. Addie Preen puts it down. Nope, still saved, but nice dig by Ingram. They put it up from the back. And that kill from the back by the back row. That was, oh, wow, she's been tough on Lano. J.C. Crawley hit that one from the back. She was behind the line. It was a legal hit.
1: Yeah, I think and you,
0: ties it up, 21-21.
1: I think you had her on the stats earlier. We knew she was the one that was going to be the biggest threat, and she is working hard right now.
0: Tie the match, and now Ingram just takes the lead as that serve bounces off the Lady Jackets' hands. It was good effort by Cameron Hendrick, but she couldn't quite get that one going the right direction. Ingram 22, Lano 21. We're in set one. The ball is down. Nice save by Lano. Hit by, wow.
1: That was Sophie on the hit.
0: Yeah.
1: And Crawley on the block there. That's a very impressive play.
0: It was. And Lano calls a timeout. 23 for the Ingram Lady Warriors. Lano 21. Todd, let's keep it right here.
1: Yeah, you know, some of those points, it's so exciting to watch, and you cannot fault the effort. Somebody ends up having to win it. Unfortunately, right now, Ingram here late in this set is getting the best of us. They fought back from a big hole. You got to give them credit for that. We want to see if we can step up and answer the call.
0: You know, we hear all the time, well, you know, the football is oblong. It's not going to bounce the right way. Well, the volleyball's not oblong, but guess what? It's still going to bounce different ways. You're not ready. Just because it doesn't have corners on it doesn't mean it doesn't go crazy, and it's kind of hurting Lano right now. They trail by two, 23-21 here in set one. Here comes the Ingram serve, and it is up. Here comes hit number two, set up for Sophia. She just has to put it over, and they're going to say she was in the net. So set point here for the Lady Warriors, 24-21 Lano. Head coach Claire Head coming out and saying, ladies, it ain't over. Don't give up on this one. Here comes the serve. First hit is up. Here comes the set. Ready for Addie Preen. And she puts it down. There you go. That's what you're looking for right there. Carly Bartlett to Addie Preen.
1: Well, when all else fails, set Addie. She'll put it down.
0: Right.
1: And she gets to come serve now, so hopefully we can get back in this.
0: And a serve here that goes Lano's way puts them back within one. They're down 24-22. Addie Preen on the serve. Here it goes. Ace would be nice. It was an ace, but we'll see if Lano can do something with it. Ball is up. Now it's going to be ready just for Lano to put it back over and keep it alive. One, two. Here comes the third hit for Ingram. Blocked by Lano. Ball is still alive. Ingram's going to put it over. Nice block. Oh, that's going to do it. Set one goes to the Ingram Lady Warriors, but exciting close. Lano just about got back into this one after trailing by five, by a run of five, actually it was six straight points by Ingram.
1: I think, as we mentioned earlier, that's what we got to limit. We got to limit the big runs. If we can keep them, you know, we had the momentum early. We had the big runs. If we could have just broke serve a few times and kind of got it going back and forth and getting some points, we'd have been just fine. We gave up the big run, and ultimately that's what hurt us.
0: Yeah, and you know, I think they were so far ahead. At one point, they were 7 ahead, I believe. It was something like 17-10, 17-11. And then and they kind of held that. It got narrowed a bit, but they held it. But then, man, just all of a sudden, Ingram went on a run. They found, you called it, rhythm. They found some rhythm. They just went on a run.
1: You know, so many of these sports like this, these fast-paced, you know, volleyball, basketball, whatever it is, it's all about rhythm. And you get that momentum and you get that rhythm. And it's hard to break. It takes a big kill. It takes a big dig. And we had some of those. We had some moments in there, but we just gave up a little too much there at the end.
0: And you know, and listen, this is going to sound so corny, but I think rhythm in volleyball is almost as important as any other aspect of it. And it comes from this. It's a 1-2-3, 1-2-3. Think waltz, right? You got to have that rhythm, and it's got to flow right, one all the way through three. So it truly is a bit of a dance, but it's six young ladies doing it all at once.
1: You're exactly right. And I will mention one thing. I think Ingram did a great job there. When we were hitting some of our good kill shots late, they weren't just digging. They were making a good enough dig that then they could set it, and they could go ahead and make that 1-2-3 kill.

0: where there were times we made a great dig, but it might be a little off. We couldn't get a good set, and we're giving them a free ball back over to go right back at us.
1: They weren't desperation digs. They were genuine digs. Okay, we're going to try to take a real quick one-minute timeout before we get started with set number two. We'll be back in 1 minute.
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1: We are getting set for set number two, Lance Center, along with Todd Humphreys. Lady Jackets drop set number one, 25-23, to the Lady Warriors. Lady Warriors, I believe, will have the serve. They're getting set.
0: Well, these are one of the moments, you know, we talked about it earlier. We knew Ingram was going to be tough. All of a sudden, we jump on them big, think, hey, maybe we're going to put this first one away. Ingram battles back, takes that first set. We need to see if we can get some momentum early here in the second one.
1: No question. Lando, I think, needs this one, like this set, I think, in a big way. Here comes the serve from Ingram. Jump serve, actually. And a nice dig to keep that one alive. Put back over by Haley Lucas. Here comes the hit, the third hit. Not very good set. She'll just put it back over. And nice dig for Ingram. Hit's going to be deep. They left it alone. They thought about it, but Ingram spikes that one out of bounds. Lano point.
0: You know, that was one. I think both sides actually were playing a little timid. Both of them gave a free pass back over. Ingram ended up finally going for the kill and just happened to hit it out for us.
1: So Hadley Harris will serve it here for the Lady Jackets. And here it comes. Nice serve just over the net. Big set. Kill attempt is out of bounds. Was it out? I couldn't tell, Todd.
0: I couldn't see either.
1: It must not have been. They gave the point to Ingram. That was a big-time hit by Erilyn Zastro putting that one down for Ingram. And now they're serving Haiti Alvarado. Ball is up and set, and it's in the net. Does not get over. That's going to be Lano's.
0: Chloe was right there. I'm not sure even if she does get that over. She had perfect position on that one. That would have been a good chance for a block right there.
1: Hands were definitely over the tape, no doubt about it. And that would have been a low hit. So I think that's a good call on your part. Here we go. Renner Lilly with the serve up by Ingram. Here comes the set and the kill. No, it's nice dig from the back row. Here comes the set to Eddie Preem. And it's saved maybe kind of, sort of. And I think there's too many hits now. Nice effort by the Lady Warriors, but nice kill, Addie Payne.
0: It all started with that dig made by Renner Lilly. And just as I mentioned earlier, not just a dig, but it put it in position for the set. And then Addie able to make the kill shot.
1: 3-1 Lano. Here's the Lano serve. That should have been a lift. It was not. Here comes the attempted kill. Nice dig. Addie Payne with a two-hit attack puts it over. Here comes the set for Ingram. It gets over. Lano returns it. Eddie goes for the kill. And it looks like, does that go back in the net? It looks like it went on Lano's side. I didn't see what happened.
0: You know, that's one area sitting in the stands the other night. It's so hard to tell sometimes on the blocks. Yeah. Because the ball, but it actually rolls down the net and ends up on the other side. But that was a kill.
1: 4-1 Lano. Here comes hit number three for the Ingram. And nice kill that time. That was Erilyn Zastro. I don't have any stats, but that's a nice, tall young lady hitting for Ingram on the front row. Jackets 4, Lady Warriors 2. Serving is Haley Alvarado for Ingram. Nice up. This should get up, set up for a nice set. Eddie Preem puts it down. Inbounds. Nice kill. Chalk up another one for Addie. And another one for the Lady Jackets. 5-2 in set two.
0: Addie is flat on fire right now through one set, and early in the second, I already have her with 8 kills.
1: All right, here comes the Haley Lucas serve. Up one, up two, and the serve was a little short. Almost blocked across, but barely on the the net. Quick tap over from the front row. Here we go, set and hit by Passmore. Returned by Ingram, and then looks like Erlyn Zastro polished that one off for Ingram. They got the point, 5-3, Lano.
0: Here's the reason these girls wear all these elbow pads and knee pads. Cameron Kendrick went vertical right there to try to make that dig. It's a hard court.
1: Yeah, it is. It is. No soft little grass like the puny boys
0: have.
1: That's
0: right.
1: Here we go. Here's the serve up by Lano. It's got to be saved. Lano should have an opportunity to put it across. They do. Up one, serve two. Set two, and kill attempt is made. Once again, that Zastro for Ingram. They trail by one, 5-4. We're in set number two of this district match. Ingram won set number one. And the serve. Nice dig. Lano should be able to set this one up. Here we go. The kill to Addie Prehm. She hits the net. Bounces back at her. Tied up here, 5-5.
0: I like Addie's idea right there. You could see she has been hitting middle to cross court the whole first set and into this one. She was coming right down the line with that one and just missed it a hair.
1: Yep. All right. This one sets up. Nice dig. Kill is going to be short. The set was back towards the middle, intended for Passmore, but she couldn't get it across the net.
0: Yeah, just she expected it to be a little more in front of her, and it got over a little and just ended up putting it in the net.
1: The Hennigan serve. Nice up. I know she'll get 3 clean hits. Here we go. Addie Prehm going to be deep on that one. Good effort, but just a little flat coming off her hand. The Warriors lead by 2, 7-5. And the serve, Blad had some zip on it. Here we go, number 3 in the set. Passmore, nice job from the middle position.
0: Yeah, I was just about to say it's time for a break. That was critical right there. We don't need them to go on any more of a run. Let's get on a server run of our own right here.
1: All right, Lano got a chance to tie it up here. 6-7 they trail. And here comes the Kaylee Bartlett serve. Nice and flat, hit one. Here comes the set. Not too close to the net. They should give a free one back over to Lano. Here's the set. Kill is down. No, dug by Ingram. Now Ingram goes for the kill, and that's going to be inbounds. And that came from the outside out there. I believe that was Jolay Hennigan, I believe, on that hit.
0: That's one we had gotten a free ball back over to us. They didn't make a kill. We had a chance to go after it there. It had a good chance swing at it, but weren't able to put it away.
1: Ingram 8, Lano 6. Here's the serve up by Prehm. Set up Passmore, and it's going to be a little deep and out of bounds. So that's going to make it 9-6 Ingram. We're in the second set. Jump serve. Ball is up. Could not get the set on the up from the serve. Got a little close to the net. It's hard for the setter to dig it out of the net for the next one.
0: Yeah, we talked about that. That's where it all starts right there. You got to have that first pass.
1: 10-6 Ingram. Jump serve here. Jump serve has been by Lily Rumbo. And that was an ace.
0: I'm not sure. This is one of the areas I apologize. I don't know my volleyball rules well enough. But you can be out of rotation before the serve, and I think that's what they call this for.
1: Oh, okay, so what an ace that was just out of position. Okay, listen, timeout on the court. Ingram 11, Lano 6, we're in set 2, and we're back in 30 seconds.
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1: Todd Humphreys and me, Land Center here, set two of the first district match of the season. Ingram leads Lano 17-10. Here comes the serve. Nice up by Lano, and they're going to have to work to get it over the net, and they do. Short, here comes the set, and the kill attempt by Crawley. Nice dig. Here comes the set. Actually, a center dunk. Back over. Ingram returns it. That was a lift they didn't call. Here we go, and here comes the set. Eddie Preem, no, that's actually was killed, I thought. No, they're going to say it went back against Lano.
2: I think she hit the net. That
1: Harper Morgan on the hit.
2: That would have been a great point to win because that dig by J.C. Smith, she's made some great plays already, and that was an excellent dig early in that point.
1: 18-10. Advantage Ingram. Here's the serve. Lano should get a chance to set this up. Here's the set. And returned by the Lady Warriors up in the kill. Nice dig by Lano. They got a chance to recover here. They're just going to put it over, and they do. That's going to be short across the net. Here comes a short set. And dug by Lano. Outstanding to keep this one alive. Big volley going on. Oh, the volley. Took it, taken advantage of by Bonnie Muscovitz. She just found an opening and did that quick dump. It wasn't even a center dunk because she was the first hitter, but she just dumped it right back to a gap. Jump serve. Short. Nice up by Lano. Here comes the set. And it's down. Haley Lucas with the big hit. Nice set. Good volley overall by the Jackets.
2: That's what I mentioned earlier. We got to get some of the other girls going and get their confidence, have them swinging hard. Haley Lucas has had a great career here, and we need to see her really get hot.
1: Lano trails by eight. Set two. Here's the serve. Up by Ingram. Set by Ingram. Nice dig in the back row from Addie Preem. Here comes a set, and it's going to be hit the net short for Ingram. And on the hit attempt was Kinsey Carpenter.
2: Yeah, you're exactly right. That Addie, she does such a good job. We talk so much about her kill shots, but she can dig. She can pass. She's got a great overall game.
1: Here's a serve. Hit one. Hit two. Set to the number two for Ingram, and she just pushes it over quickly. Here comes the set to Preem, and it's up, brought up by Ingram. I missed something. They're going to say that was Lano's ball?
2: No, they did that quick hit again. The setter just kind of pushed it over. We were set up waiting for the big kill shot, and instead she just dumped it over real quick on us.
1: I thought I saw the official net point like it was Lano, so that was my mistake. Lano trails by eight, 20-12. We're in set two. Here comes Ingram. Serve. Short and not able to pull that one up. Kind of an awkward position for Hadley Harris to get into there for to bring it up.
2: We talked earlier about rhythm, and we're just a little bit out of rhythm right now. If we're going to keep going for the next set and everything, we need to see some momentum at least generated here.
1: And the serve up by Lano. Up close against the net. They're going to have to work to get it over, and they do. Now Lingles with the set. Nice job. Sent it right across the middle. Hit Seraphim McLaughlin. And Lano really couldn't do anything about that one, unfortunately.
2: No, we don't have her size. She's a tall girl. She can also jump. And when she gets up on a good set like that, she's putting it almost straight down.
1: Ingram 22, Lano 12. Here's the Ingram set. Up by Lano. Hit number two. Set's going to be away from the net, but nice job hitting for Lano. Ingram lifts it. Here comes the set across the middle, and oh, big hit by Haley Lucas, but the block was there. About six hands, I think, were up in the middle of that.
2: It looked like a bunch of them. She had two great swings. The first attempt, they made a good dig, and then they ended up making a good block.
1: All right, 23-12. Here's the serve from Ingram. Falls up. Tries to get a second hit. over quickly, catch them by surprise. They were not surprised. Good idea by Carly Bartlett. It just didn't pan out.
2: We just don't have an answer for McLaughlin right now, whether it's her hitting the kill shot or block. She had a big block right there.
1: 24-12. Set point here. First hit is up. Second hit. Here comes not really much of a set. Just a save by Lano. Here comes the set. Cross court. Nice dig in the back from the Jackets. Here comes the set. And, too many hits. It should be. Nope, they're going to call it. I thought that was too many hits. Still alive and a good volley. Lano just got to get it across, and they do. Ball is up. Here comes the set across. And the kill is in the net.
2: Yeah, I believe she hit that in the net. We had to hustle everywhere on that play just to stay in the point. Did a great job. Ingram ended up making a mistake.
1: Zastrow puts it in the net. Lano needs a bunch here. Here's her serve. It's up. Here's hit number three to Zastrow. And she gets it through a couple of Lano arms. That is the match. Lano trails two matches to none here, Todd.
2: We've showed a lot of positive things. That's a tough one to lose there, obviously, and being down 2-0 is a big mountain to climb. As we talked about, we knew Ingram was going to be good. Right now, I want to see, we talked about the youth, even though we do have some seniors that are very talented. I want to see how we can respond, though. We need to come back. We need to show that confidence and be aggressive.
1: I agree. And you know, I don't know. This is something I think when I get a chance, I'm going to talk to head coach Claire Head. You know, is it young versus old, or is it young and old? And I mean, I think that obviously they want young and old, but you know, are they working together in tandem across the quote-unquote generations? I know it's not generations, but
2: no,
1: you get the idea.
2: You're exactly right, and we've talked about it needing to have the rhythm and everything, and it's a challenge. I know they put in a lot of time practice, and they have preseason practice and everything, but still at the end of the day, they haven't been playing together for years like classes do.
1: Right.
2: So it's a challenge. It's still early in the season. And that's why I say I want to see how we can come back out and respond in this third set.
1: Absolutely. Well, listen, we're going to bring that third set to you after this timeout. You're listening to Girls Volleyball on Stinger FM.
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1: Welcome back to Jacket Gymnasium. Lano getting set for set number three. They trail two sets to none here against the Lady Warriors of Ingram, and this is the first district matchup of this season.
2: Well, it is, and we've dug ourselves in a hole. Seen a lot of positive things, though. A lot of positive. Seen it all season. We just need to put it together for a full set and a full match.
1: You know, we talked a little bit about it during the break. You know, you've got some youth, and you've got some experience, and it's time for those two to mesh together, right, and find the rhythm that Ingram's been able to find at points throughout tonight's matches.
2: Yeah, I didn't look at doing a quick glance at Ingram's. I mean, they're mostly juniors and seniors, and so to your point
1: more
2: right there,
1: together,
2: absolutely,
1: yep.
2: Absolutely.
1: Yep. I think that shows. And look, we have not talked about it much, but there's a definite height advantage, you know. And Lano doesn't have a lot of height. And when you think about this, when you've got a hitter who may not be that tall but can hit, the hits are going to be lower going yep. across the net, and those tall girls, better chance of blocking them, and that's hurting Lano right now. Here comes the serve. And it was supposed to be a quick set, short set, and that was going to Seraphim McLaughlin, but no dice. She doesn't put it over. 1-0 Lano.
2: Let's go ahead and get on a big run early.
1: I think we need it early.
2: Absolutely.
1: I think you're absolutely right. Here comes the serve. Nice job. Oh, out of bounds. I thought they were going to bite on that one. Hadley Harris put it in a great spot, but just a little bit over the line.
2: That was some great discipline because that could not have missed by much.
1: Tough to lay off that one, I would say. So 1-1 now. Lano and Ingram, here comes the serve. Ball's up 1-2, and here comes the setup for the spike. And just over the net. Didn't get a chance to really knock it down, but Haley Lewis tapped it over.
2: Yep, that's
1: all she needed.
2: Set was just a little off, but Haley did a great job going and getting it and just finding a place to put that.
1: Saw a little finger roll, but it didn't get counted. Here we go. The set and the kill attempt by Ingram. No good. Lano digs it out. Addie Preem tries to kill it. They return it. Lano hit number two. They had to put it over the net to save it. Here comes the set for Ingram. Big hit. Oh, not going to be able to do it. Lano got their hands on it, got it spinning, but couldn't return it. Big hit by Bonnie Muscovitz for the Lady Warriors. 2-2 here. We're in set number three.
2: It's such a challenge. That ball can move all over the place, and Hadley was in great position to have a dig, and we got just a little bit of a tip that ended up moving it out of her reach, ended up giving them the point.
1: It's funny how a ball so spherical will bounce from time to time. Here comes the set. Nice dig by Lana to get that one up. Cross-court set to Preem. She puts it, doesn't hit it hard, but found a spot. Thought she found a spot anyway. Boy, that's the one. What do you do about that one?
2: Actually, they're going to call Ingram in the net, though. A girl on the opposite side moved up, I think, after the set and ended up getting in the net. So
1: well,
2: she put it straight down. It should have been a point.
1: Zastro was her whole shoulder was at the net level. She put that straight down. Tough one for Zastro to lose. But here we go. Deep serve for, and then Zastro gets it on the set. She redeemed herself or got another shot at it that time. That young lady can get really up in here.
2: She can. You hit the nail on the head earlier when some of our hands are barely above it. Her elbow and almost to her shoulder are above the net and putting it straight down.
1: She can put it over our hands. Okay, 3-3 here. We're in set three. And the serve from Ingram. Just over the net. Boy, that's a tough one to return. Great effort that time by Marin Gallucci, but that's a tough one. That just barely dropped over.
2: Yeah, every once in a while you just find a hole on a serve like that, and she did. Marin made a great attempt at it, but just couldn't quite get there.
1: 4-3 Ingram, and here's the jump serve. Nice up. That's going to be one. There's two. Set to Preem. Puts it down. Ingram puts it back over. Lionel playing a little bit of salvage. They get it back over. Nice job of keeping after that one. Here comes a possibility for set to Preem. Here's the hit. And it's going to be, saved by Ingram. Nice up for Lano. Here comes a cross-court set. Preem again. This time it's in the net. That's going to be Ingram's point. Good effort that time. Love seeing Marina Gallucci. She did a nice save in there. A couple of nice sets to Addie, but just couldn't get that last one over. A tape roll over the net for the serve. Nice pulling it out of the net by Lano. They're going to call,
2: I think that's where they're going to call that lift on that one. She went to hit it. The set, the hustle and everything was a little behind her, and she kind of caught it and almost just kind of threw it over instead of a true hit.
1: Dug it out so Lano could get a chance to hit it, but on the big guy got called on the lift. Ingram 6, Lano 3, jump serve to follow. Here it is. Up for Lano, 2. They're just going to have to get it over. There we go. They do. Deep ball. 1-2, here's the set. Nice block that time. Haley Lucas got her hands up there and said, not crossing this time, young lady.
2: I believe that was Passmore, actually, that got the block.
1: You know what? You're right. Good call. It was Passmore. Lano trails by 2. Here is Cardi Bartlett's serve. Set. Dangerous hit out there. That she has been really hitting them. Zastro, that's her third straight kill.
2: I was about to say, we talked so much earlier about McLaughlin, and they are pretty much going straight to Zastro now, and she is swinging it very well.
1: Ingram 7, Lano 4. Here's the Ingram serve. Tape roll over the net. Here we go. And Passmore, nice hit, but not enough. Nice dig by Ingram. Big hit again by Zastro. One hit back over. Lando's got a chance to save it. Dig it up, girls. Still up. Somebody's in the net. Who is it?
2: That's Moran. Yep. Moran had to go after that one. Made a diving attempt, but just happened to get into the net. Well, a great effort.
1: Yeah, great effort by the Jackets. Let's hold it right here for this one. We're not going to call it the midpoint just yet, but Lando does trail 8-4 here in the third and final set if they don't get on top of this one.
2: Well, again, you cannot fault our girls for effort because we are playing as hard as I've ever seen us playing quite a while. A couple of points ago, we were all the way in the bench to make a save and make right. a dig, get it back, get it across. At the end of the day, it is a challenge. You mentioned the height and the ability for Ingram to swing. We can't say it enough. We knew they were going to be a challenge. We just got to get some positive momentum and get some positive things going out of this.
1: What I've seen that's been impressive, and we'll probably talk about this a little bit more, but what I've really noticed about these Lady Jackets is their willingness to the effort, their willingness to sacrifice, their willingness to lay one out there to get it back up for the team. Here comes the serve, and up close to the net, and Ingram's got it. This is going to be their set. Back up by Lano. Set to Preem and blocked by Ingram, but Lano knocks it over. We're going to see, they're going to say she hit the line. That was a great effort putting that one back over out of desperation for the Jackets. That stayed in bounds. Lano gets the point.
2: I'm not sure what Ingram, I think they, I guess they thought it was going out, or I'm not sure if they thought, I don't know, because they just gave up on the play.
1: Yeah, the ball just has to touch the line, any part of it. It's not a percentage or anything like that. It's kind of like in football, even the shoelace, right. if it's on, it's out of bounds. So same concept here. Lano 5, Ingram 8, the Preem serve, 1-2. And here's a third hit. Down, nice speed by Addy. Ooh, boy. That one's tough. On the first hit, back over, J.C. Crowley just reaches up there and knocks that one down.
2: You know, this has been one of the differences I've seen in the match so far is the effort and stuff, we're making the digs, but our digs just get us a little out of position where Ingram's digs, they're able to set it and go after the kill immediately.
1: Right. Yep. Jump serve. Low, nice dig by Eddie Preem to keep that one alive. Ingram's just got to put it over. They do. Lando should get a chance to set this one up. It's up, kind of a deep set. Addy Preem goes for it. And
2: yeah, she just hit it a little bit short.
1: Okay.
2: Again, the confidence, though, to set her that deep. She's all the way in the middle back row.
1: 10-5 serve. Here comes the set. And Passmore, nice one, but doesn't quite land for Lano. Up by Ingram. Here comes their kill. It's up. Now it's just Lano's just got to put it back over high. Here comes another volley. 1-2-3 by Ingram, and nice placement for it. Good effort. We talked about laying out, going for him. Cardi Bartlett just gave everything she had.
2: You know, and the sad, you're exactly right. And the sad thing on that point, the Ingram girl went up for a monster kill shot and actually almost whiffed it and just happens to touch it and dink it across.
1: Yeah, it's one of those that breaks. That was just a break right there. Here we go. Big hit. Doesn't quite go down for Clara Cullison. And big hit from Ingram. Nice dig by Lando. They just got to get it over now. And Renner Lilly saves that one for the Jackets. 1-2. Here comes the third for Ingram. Nice up that time. Here comes the set. And that is Renner Lilly. Nice hit, but Ingram saves it. Renner Lilly putting it back over, standing flat footed. Here comes, and that's not going to make it. That was a lift. Ingram, out of desperation, was trying to just dink it over from behind them. That's going to almost always call as a finger roll. So, Lando served.
2: That's one of the few times here in several points, and probably this match, this set, that we put the pressure and we're taking it to them.
1: Here comes the serve. Ingram gets it up. 1-2, and here comes their kill attempt. It's down, but short. Saved by Lando. Put back over by Bartlett. And big block that time by Lando.
2: That was Haley on the block right there. She went up single, one-on-one with that, and made a monster block. It all started, though, with the dig early by Carly Bartlett.
1: Lando trying to claw back in, trailing by four. Here comes the J.C. Smith serve. It's up. And the set. Nice block again. They got hands on it. Here comes the set. And almost down, but it's a nice up by Ingram. Just a little dink over the net. Served close to the net and across the middle. Not quite there by Haley Lucas. And here comes the serve. The set. And the hit. JC just tried everything she could. Another just layout effort to save that one, but couldn't do it.
2: You know, Ingram does a great job. They've shown that they can have the kill shot, but then they'll come right back with a soft touch and catch us off guard.
1: 9-0-7, Ingram 12. We're in set three. And the serve. I thought that was going to take, back in Kelsey's day, by the way, they did go over the net, so that's going to be Lano point. There was a young lady, I can't remember what team, but it was one of our district rivals. She mastered the tape roll serve.
7: Could
1: just hit the top of it, and it would just flop over. It's frustrating. Okay, here comes the serve for Lano. They're down by four. Nice up by J.C. Smith. Here comes the kill attempt, and that's a little short. Renner Lilly gets up there, but doesn't get it across. 13-8, Ingram in front. We're in set three.
2: Yeah, they definitely have the momentum right now. We need to break it.
1: Good effort. That one just dropped short. Hanley Harris, I don't know if she just misjudged it, but that one had a big drop on it that I didn't expect.
2: It did, just like we talked about. They can put different spins on those serves.
1: Up, and here comes the set. Just picks out, though. No, I thought she got it back over. Set was a little bit wide for Renner Lilly. She couldn't get it back across the marker, and so that's going to be point for Ingram. They lead 15-8. Lano trails by two sets, and we're in the third. Up, set, going to pass more, and it's just off target. It's basically in the judges' stand. Lano trails 16-8.
2: You know, we got to keep in mind, as we've talked about, Carly, one of the main setters, just a freshman.
1: Oh, yeah.
2: Sometimes, you know, gets a little out of rhythm and stuff. Overall, does an amazing job. She's got a bright future in front of her.
1: And there's a lot of great young players on here. You know, Render Lilly's only a sophomore. We call her name out a whole lot tonight. Hadley Harris is also a freshman. So, I mean, Cammy Hendrick, Harper Morgan, and we've called a lot of freshman names out here making things happen for the Jackets. So, you know, it's kind of that thing, you know, you see some of that young talent. Yeah, I'm holding it here in case you couldn't tell. We got some of that young talent. And then we got these I see three fantastic seniors, right? J.C. Smith, Haley Lucas, and Addison Bream. You know, and there's such a disparity between them.
2: Yep.
1: You'd love for them to have some more years together. You can tell that Haley and Addison have a lot of time together.
2: Absolutely.
1: All right, here we go. Ingram 16, Lano 8. Ingram served. Lano gets the first one up, back across, basically. No, they just had to barely get it over. Here comes the set and the kill. Big hit from number 15, Seraphim McLaughlin.
2: She did. Haley went up and did a good job challenging that, got a hand on it, just couldn't quite get it across, and it trickles out on our side.
1: That's that height advantage right there. Here comes the serve. And couldn't quite keep that one in play. J.C. Smith laying out for it, but couldn't get it. The angle was just too tough to stop.
2: You know, Ingram's done an amazing job with their serves. They mixed it up well. They'll hit the soft serve and keep us off balance, and then next thing you know, there's a rocket coming to the back row.
1: Nice job, J.C. Smith, keeping the presence about her, not getting rattled. That one was out of bounds. Point Lano. They trail by nine here. 18-9. Yeah, 18-9. Here comes the serve. Runner Lilly. Big hit. That's going to be outside. Ooh, took out the tripod of somebody's iPad. But it was out of bounds. Lano point. Runner Lilly serving for Lano. Gets one deep. Up. One, two. Oh, the second person dumped it over. Lano's just got to play salvage here. Gets it back across. Ingram will set it up. Just a save hit from back row. Here's the set, and it's going to be a little deep, unfortunately. Good effort that time. Good idea. Kind of a quick set across to Haley Lucas, but Haley hits it just a little bit wide.
2: It's pretty neat watching the different plays. They actually set that behind, the setter set it behind her, and Lucas came running behind her and jumped off 1 foot to try to make that kill shot. Great play, just hit it a little bit deep.
1: 19-10, Ingram serve. And nice job of Haley to pick that one up. She gets a set right back. Nice hit, but boy, big dig by Ingram. And here we go. Haley's just got to put it back over. And it's big hit. And oh, boy.
2: Yeah, that right there shows a little bit of the difference. We have a great hit. They make a good dig, get it over. We end up having to give them a free ball back, and then they make the kill shot for the point.
1: And boy, she hit that one from almost the rafters. She was way up there. Ingram 20, Lano 10, Ingram serve. Here we go. I thought it was going to be deep. Lano saved it. They got it back over on the third hit. That's going to set it up for Ingram. Ingram short serve, short set, pardon me. Lano digs it. Nice job. Now they just got to get it over. And 1-2, here comes the third hit. Hits the tape. Lano tries to dig it. Hits the tape. If it doesn't hit the tape, I think Lano's ready for that one. But the tape deflected it. Lano tried. That was one of those where it just bounced funny.
2: Yep. Yeah, you're exactly right. I think we were in perfect position, but when it hit that tape, it just caught us off guard.
1: Ingram 21, Lano 10. That's going to be a lift they didn't get called. Addie Payne going up for it. Hits it just a little short. Ingram point.
2: Well, I'm at least happy to see us keep swinging, keep going after it. It may not be turning out our way right now, but we're staying aggressive.
1: Tough one for Lano to get back in, but it's not mathematically over. Here we go. Short serve, barely over the net. Set down to Haley. Big hit, but even bigger block, unfortunately. That one goes right back on Lano's side of the net. Ingram 23, Lano 10. And the Ingram serve. Cross. Hit one, hit two. Addie Payne for the serve. For the hit. And
2: Ingram has been all over the blocks here lately. Yeah. They got another big block. It's McLaughlin again. She hasn't been having the kill shots here this set as much as she was early, but she has been making some monster blocks.
1: Set point, match point here. Here's the serve. It's up. Here comes the set for Haley. Boy, salvaged by Ingram. Both teams just barely getting over. And just what court awareness that time. From the back row, Ingram finds a gap and just launches it.
2: Yeah, no, that's spot on. We were hustling everywhere, doing all we could, and next thing you know, Ingram just kind of dumps one to the back row.
1: Yeah, and again, that's what you call court awareness. Yeah. I didn't see who did it. I don't know whether she's a senior, but she showed a lot of poise out there. And again, knowing where the players aren't.
2: Absolutely.
1: When you're doing something like that is so important.
2: That's right.
1: Look. Tough. This is not what we expected. I think we expect a lot tighter match here than what we saw.
2: Well, we came out hot. We were swinging well. I think I mentioned earlier, after probably a set and a half maybe, Addie had about 7 kills. She ends up, I think, with 10. I think one of the biggest differences I saw from about the middle of the second set through the end of the third one, Ingram started going to the two-man block. And we just weren't able to get some of our kill shots again. You know, it is a challenge, as you mentioned earlier, our height. Addie can absolutely jump out of the gym, but she just doesn't have the height to go with that. She swings hard. She's an amazing player. But they had some big, tall girls that are able to block, get up on that net and just make it challenging for us.
1: Yeah, and, you know, we talk about, size differences, and in football it's apparent why. In basketball, it's apparent why. And I think sometimes in volleyball, it's not as apparent why. And I think we talked a little bit about it. I saw that being a big differential here. Lano's over the net, but they're not more over the net than Ingram is. Now, Ingram, maybe not across the board taller, but the ones they had jumping ability. They had the height plus the jump. We got, Addie and Haley, they can get up there, but they're starting from a lower position, right?
2: No, that you're exactly
1: and,
2: right
1: and
2: on that.
1: I think that was so much of what we saw was that height advantage where it's the same hit, the same angle even, but it's starting 6 inches taller.
2: That's exactly right. That it's hard to overcome that. when you see them walk out there, we know it's a challenge. And I think our girls competed well. We saw a lot of positive things. I think we got a bright chance in district and stuff. We knew Ingram was going to be a challenge. But one of the things I'm most impressed at, I didn't see that timidity we talked about. I didn't see us being timid. I saw us going after at each point. And so that was very exciting.
1: And listen, something I had a chance to talk to Coach Head about this. Something brand new in Llano, okay, is youth volleyball, okay? My granddaughter, Layla McBee, is one of the first classes who will be starting volleyball, coached by, I wouldn't say a former Llano great, but certainly a former Llano player, Kelsey McBee. And Layla, are you excited about playing volleyball? You can just talk right here.
7: Just say yes.
1: Okay, that's okay. She doesn't want to say yes. She clams up like her mama does when the mic gets in front of her. But anyway, we're excited. I think Coach Ed's excited about getting these kids. We talked about time together. A lot of these schools that are closer to bigger cities, they have the club ball that we don't have. Yeah. And so a lot of these kids probably play club ball and played together for a lot of it. And so we may not have club ball that's close by, but if we can start that youth program and build, I think it'll pay dividends going forward. So she won't say anything, so I'll just tease her and say, good job, lady. Hey, I'm going to go see you on Saturday, okay? All right.
2: Well, I think that's spot on. And to get the girls playing early, I mean, at the end of the day, it's a skill sport. It takes a lot of repetition, takes a lot of time at it. And so the earlier you can get them doing that, it's just going to make them better. And that's exciting to hear that they got that going.
1: You know, why not? At this point, you know, we've got youth, everything else. So, you know, and look, and when you get serious about a school, and we're going to wrap this one up as Llano drops the last one. Oh, well, that one was 25, was it 12?
2: 12, I believe. I believe you're right.
1: 12. Yep. Anyway, we'll kind of bring this to close. We're gonna cover every Tuesday of the rest of the district campaign. Todd, I think you're doing one more volleyball with me.
2: I think this is my only one.
1: Oh wow! Okay, you did a fine job.
2: Well,
1: thank you for
2: it.
1: Being here. And I know I've got you alongside me in football in a couple games. In fact, Friday night you're going to be
2: right
1: with me. We're going to be going to Bandera and hopefully find a place to sit there. We'll find something, I'm sure.
2: Hopefully the weather holds up for us.
1: You know, I hope we're indoors on that one. That's one thing that's nice about volleyball. We don't got to worry about weather. But so tough one for Llano. I didn't get a chance to visit with Coach Ed as to whether Ingham was considered like the cream of the crop of our district. So I guess it remains to be seen. But Ingham comes; they now are 15-11, and Llano moves to 11-12 after this one, and 0-1 in district. 1-0, of course, for Ingham. Lots of district volleyball yet to go. This doesn't mean anything other than Llano's got some work, and now they're going to. But I think that they're going to be capable of that. On Friday, they are playing. Hold on a minute. By the way, Llano did a nice job. I know it's old history. We should have talked about it already, but did a nice job last week against Brentwood Christian. Looks like they got a game on Friday against Lingleville, but that's not a district. They must have had that. I don't think Lingleville's district.
2: No, they're not.
1: Okay, so they must be. I don't know where that came from. It might be a reschedule from another time. The next time we'll be talking to you will be on the 29th. We'll be in Florence, bringing you that one where Llano will travel to Florence to play another district matchup. So hope you'll join us there. Llano drops this one tonight, 25-23, 25-13, and 25-12. Lance Center for Todd Humphreys. We'll see you again soon. Take care, everybody. Oh, and remember, we are Stinger FM, and so are you.
2: Yeah, absolutely.
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3: Now your Hill Country weather. I'm meteorologist Scott Cook. We're near a 30% chance of scattered showers early tonight. Then partly cloudy skies with lows down to 71 degrees. We'll stay mostly sunny throughout the day Wednesday. Highs warming up to 95 degrees with a light breeze from the southeast. We'll have mostly cloudy skies returning Wednesday night. Lows back down to 72 degrees. And a high of 95 degrees for our Thursday afternoon with mostly sunny skies and winds out of the southeast.
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5: Now your Hill Country weather. I'm meteorologist Scott Cook. We're going to have a 30% chance of scattered showers early tonight. Then partly cloudy skies with lows down to 71 degrees. We'll stay mostly sunny throughout the day Wednesday. Highs warming up to 95 degrees with a light breeze from the southeast. We'll have mostly cloudy skies returning Wednesday night. Lows back down to 72 degrees. And a high of 95 degrees for our Thursday afternoon with mostly sunny skies and winds out of the southeast.
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7: Now your Hill Country weather. I'm meteorologist Scott Cook. We're near a 30% chance of scattered showers early tonight. Then partly cloudy skies with lows down to 71 degrees. Will stay mostly sunny throughout the day Wednesday, highs warming up to 95 degrees with a light breeze from the southeast. We'll have mostly cloudy skies returning Wednesday night, lows back down to 72 degrees, and a high of 95 degrees for our Thursday afternoon with mostly sunny skies and winds out of the southeast.
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4: Now your hill country weather. I'm meteorologist Scott Cook. We're near a 30% chance of scattered showers early tonight. Then partly cloudy skies with lows down to 71 degrees. We'll stay mostly sunny throughout the day Wednesday. Highs warming up to 95 degrees with a light breeze from the southeast. We'll have mostly cloudy skies returning Wednesday night. Lows back down to 72 degrees and a high of 95 degrees for our Thursday afternoon with mostly sunny skies and winds out of the southeast.
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3: Now your Hill Country weather. I'm meteorologist Scott Cook. We're going to have a 30% chance of scattered showers early tonight. Then partly cloudy skies with lows down to 71 degrees. We'll stay mostly sunny throughout the day Wednesday, highs warming up to 95 degrees with a light breeze from the southeast. We'll have mostly cloudy skies returning Wednesday night, lows back down to 72 degrees, and a high of 95 degrees for our Thursday afternoon with mostly sunny skies and winds out of the southeast.
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2: Now your Hill Country weather. I'm meteorologist Scott Cook. We're going to have a 30% chance of scattered showers early tonight, then partly cloudy skies with lows down to 71 degrees. We'll stay mostly sunny throughout the day Wednesday, highs warming up to 95 degrees with a light breeze from the southeast. We'll have mostly cloudy skies returning Wednesday night, lows back down to 72 degrees, and a high of 95 degrees for our Thursday afternoon with mostly sunny skies and winds out of the southeast.
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0: Okay, 6509 Greenway Road. 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
0: Who else is in the house with you?
1: Oh my God, Kip. Oh my God, I don't know. My son, I don't know where my son is. I don't know where he is.

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If you're in an abusive relationship or a relationship you fear may become abusive, reach out to a local agency in your area, like my friends at One Safe Place.

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2: 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Second suspect, effort. 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
7: Now your Hill Country weather. I'm meteorologist Scott Cook. We're near a 30% chance of scattered showers early tonight, then partly cloudy skies with lows down to 71 degrees. We'll stay mostly sunny throughout the day Wednesday, highs warming up to 95 degrees with a light breeze from the southeast. We'll have mostly cloudy skies returning Wednesday night, lows back down to 72 degrees, and a high of 95 degrees for our Thursday afternoon with mostly sunny skies and winds out of the southeast.
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1: Changed meaning after I lived with them for a while. I mean, in my whole discography, for sure, I think on this record, probably Annoyed, my viewpoint on it has changed a whole lot. Just because when I wrote the song, I was annoyed, and it was in a frustrating place. But now whenever I sing that song, I don't hear it, and I don't sing it from an annoyed perspective or being frustrated. I've really grown into and learned that that is a huge part of living a life with somebody and building a long-term relationship with someone you love, is that there are these moments that are frustrating, and you have to say, you know, I don't sing that song out of frustration anymore. I sing it out of the knowledge that these annoying moments or these moments are the moments where we grow and we get stronger. And so there's almost a

I don't know, not joy, but there's a confidence when I sing it. But this isn't a song about a relationship that's about to fail. It's a song about a relationship that's growing and doing the work to make sure that we love each other correctly.

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1: Now your Hill Country weather. I'm meteorologist Scott Cook. We're going to have a 30% chance of scattered showers early tonight. Then partly cloudy skies with lows down to 71 degrees. We'll stay mostly sunny throughout the day Wednesday. Highs warming up to 95 degrees with a light breeze from the southeast. We'll have mostly cloudy skies returning Wednesday night. Lows back down to 72 degrees. And a high of 95 degrees for our Thursday afternoon with mostly sunny skies and winds out of the southeast.
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2: Gradually turning less humid, we'll keep the forecast dry into the weekend. Good morning. Now your Hill Country weather. I'm staff meteorologist James Coffington. A sunny start to our Wednesday, then partly cloudy, less humid, highs in the lower 90s, southeast winds 5 to 15 miles per hour. Mostly clear, humid tonight, falling into the lower 70s, southeast winds 5 to 15. Plenty of blue skies, not as warm for Thursday, topping out in the upper 80s. Mostly sunny and less humid Friday, highs in the low to mid 90s.
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1: Analyzing the milk can indicate which cows are undergoing heat stress. Hello everyone, I'm Dr. Bob Judd with Texas Vet News on the Texas Farm Bureau Radio Network. Heat stress is a major problem in dairy cows, and testing of milk may become a tool for selecting dairy cows that are better equipped to deal with heat stress. Rather than relying on previously used measurements like temperature humidity index, this approach estimates a cow's individual response using information already collected by routine milk testing. Andrea Bedford indicates in Bovine Veterinarian that selecting cattle that can better withstand heat stress has become an increasingly important breeding objective. Previous heat tolerance evaluations primarily measure production losses instead of broader biological adaptations and requires large-scale production records with environmental data for large-scale genetic variations. The researchers at the University of Liège in Belgium looked at data from 1 million milk samples collected from 82,000 Holstein cows and classified cows as unaffected, intermediate, or affected by heat stress based solely on changes in milk spectra or MIR. Researchers found heritability of the heat stress phenotype at 0.1, which is modest but falls within the range reported for other heat stress-related traits. It was found that cattle with heat stress found on the milk MIR study also had lower fertility and longevity. The researchers found 12 genomic regions associated with heat stress response, and the research suggests that a cow's ability to cope with heat stress may not only depend on how she responds to elevated temperatures, but on how she maintains energy balance when feed intake declines. This does not mean we do not need a thermometer anymore, but does indicate that we can potentially identify and select genetically heat-resistant cattle through routine milk testing that is already being done. This is Texas Vet News. I'm Dr. Bob Judd on the Texas Farm Bureau Radio Network.
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8: This is Texas Ag Today, the number one source for the latest news in Texas agriculture. The largest and most experienced farm news team in the Lone Star State covers it all. From the piney woods of East Texas to the rocky ranges of the Trans-Pecos, and from the Panhandle down to the Rio Grande Valley. 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
9: So why has El Nino been such a letdown for Texas High Plains farmers? I'm James Hunt, and we'll talk about that on Texas Ag Today.
10: Now that fall has arrived, what is the outlook for livestock, forages, and pastures following a very hot and dry summer? I'm Tom Nicoletti, and I'll have more in my report on Texas Ag Today.
11: More than 30 million additional base acres were allocated this year, prompting an across-the-board reduction. I'm Jessica Domel, and we'll explain coming up on Texas Ag Today.
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12: Hello, Texas. Why don't you jump on in with me and buckle up? We're going to take a ride around the Lone Star State as we cover the most important industry in this greatest state in the nation, Texas agriculture. Be sure to hold on tight because it all starts right now.
13: The monthly USDA cattle on feed report came out Friday. It showed the on feed and marketings numbers coming in about as expected, but placements were much lower than pre-report estimates. Here's how the numbers came out. Cattle on feed, 100.7% of a year ago at 11.16 million head. Placements, however, 90.8% of a year ago, much lower than the pre-report guess of 97.3%. Agriculture Department livestock analyst Anthony Fisher.
14: This is the second consecutive month of record low monthly placements as the supply of cattle outside feedlots remains tight. Feeder prices were down a bit in August to their lowest level since December. This may have discouraged some stockers or cow-calf operations from marketing their calves during the month.
13: Fisher says the marketing's number was not a surprise, but it's still a record low number at 96.7% of a year ago.
14: This is also the second month in a row of record low monthly marketings, but marketings were actually above pre-report expectations. With the closure of a few packing plants in August, the pace of marketings has slowed a bit, but feedlots still made an effort to clear the front-end supply of market-ready animals.
13: USDA livestock analyst Anthony Fisher. The Texas Natural Resources Conservation Service is accepting applications for 2027 conservation programs.
11: NRCS Texas is now accepting applications for ACEP, CSP, and EQIP for fiscal year 2027. The Natural Resources Conservation Service accepts applications for the Agricultural Conservation Easement Program, Conservation Stewardship Program, and the Environmental Quality Incentives Program year-round, but to be considered for 2027 funding, interested landowners must submit their application to NRCS by November 13th. ACEP allows interested landowners to enroll their land in a permanent agricultural land easement or a wetland reserve easement. CSP helps producers build on existing conservation efforts. And EQIP provides producers with technical and financial resources to address resource concerns on their land. Again, the deadline to apply is November 13th. For the Texas Farm Bureau Radio Network, I'm Jessica Domel.
13: The American Simmental Association recently honored John B. Collier of Stephenville, Texas, with the World Simmental Federation Golden Book Award. That's the association's highest honor. Collier was instrumental in the establishment of the Simmental breed in the United States. Shortly after college, Collier took over the role as manager of his family's Collier Diamond C Ranch, located near Stephenville. He also published a national magazine focused on Simmental cattle called the North American Simmental. El Nino has been a big letdown for Texas farmers and ranchers so far. James Hunt tells why.
9: As we heard yesterday, our chances look pretty good for above normal precipitation for the next 3 months or so. But since we have already been in El Nino since early June, why were we so dry this growing season? I asked Joanne Kulin of the National Weather Service about the letdown.
15: It has been disappointing. Some of the stronger El Ninos in the past, we entered them sooner, so we were able to get some of that spring and summer rainfall that we just haven't had this year. The other thing is, this year, we've had the moisture in the atmosphere, believe it or not, but we have been stuck under this persistent pattern of an upper-level high-pressure system that just would not budge. So it was not allowing any of that moisture to be really fully realized. In theory, if that hadn't set up, could we have seen a little more rain this summer? Perhaps. But we're really hopeful, crossing our fingers, looking at all the patterns, that it'll come in the fall, in the winter. And personally, I think that we will see that above normal into the winter.
16: Hopefully so, because I guess what you've just said explains why so many of us who are not professional meteorologists have spent a lot of the spring and summertime looking up at the sky, seeing clouds that seem to have great potential for rain, and then wondering, why isn't it happening?
15: Yes, we also are seeing that too. Some of the computer models will indicate something that may come through and then it just doesn't materialize. So we understand definitely the frustration that the area and farmers and local residents have seen as well. You know, we're in the local community. We want the rain just as much as you do.
9: That's Joanne Kulin with the National Weather Service's Amarillo office. I'm James Hunt on the Texas Farm Bureau Radio Network.
13: Fall is officially here, but summer heat and drought are still hanging around. Tom Nicoletti reports.
10: Well, believe it or not, autumn has finally arrived in Texas and across the country with the hot temperatures and no rainfall through a good portion of the summer. So here in Texas, we're going to talk about the livestock, forage, and pasture conditions with Tracy Tomasik, Texas Farm Bureau Livestock Specialist. And Tracy, what's it looking like as we enter a new season here in Texas?
17: You can go across the whole state of Texas and find consistently tough conditions when you're looking at pastures and forage quality. The drought and the lack of rainfall, but also the intense heat that has just hung on for weeks and weeks on end, has really made it difficult for farmers and ranchers to manage through with a high-quality forage base out in the pastures.
10: Now, a lot of producers had ample hay supplies because of the good cuttings earlier in the year and maybe even from last year, but a lot of folks have been feeding hay much too sooner than they would like.
17: In hindsight, wet spring and early summer that we had.

0: what we've experienced over the last couple months. And if that happens, we'll be in a much better place before the cold winter months get here, because we certainly do need that moisture for the forage base, but also livestock water. There's still a lot of livestock watered out of tanks, stock ponds. They're drying up very fast.
1: That is Tracy Tomasik. He is Texas Farm Bureau Livestock Specialist. I'm Tom Nicoletti for the Texas Farm Bureau Radio Network.
2: More than 30 million new base acres were allotted this year, but Jessica Domel tells us the demand has exceeded the supply.
3: This year, the U.S. Department of Agriculture was able to add up to 30 million additional base acres to U.S. farms for coverage through Farm Bill safety net programs. USDA Undersecretary Richard Fordyce said because eligible acres exceeded the 30 million acre cap, the Farm Service Agency is applying an across-the-board prorated reduction of 3.69% to all newly allocated base acres.
4: As a result of the Working Families Tax Cuts Act that was passed in July of 2025, there was a creation of 30 million additional base acres for an allocation across the country. This summer, our staff and local FSA county offices did a history dig. They literally looked through planted acres from 2019 to 2023 and captured the universe of those acres. How many acres were planted in that time period, divided that by five to understand what that universe looked like. 30 million additional acres were available for allocation. First time in over 20 years that we've been able to do that. This is a big thing, along with an increase in reference prices to these safety net programs. We had to do prorated reduction of only 3.69%. As an example, if a producer, a farm had 100 acres of eligible base that could be allocated, if we prorated that by a 3.69% reduction, that farm will have 96.31 acres of new base.
3: Base acre notifications are now available online through fsa.usda.gov/arc-plc. That's the USDA FSA website. You can also get them at your local FSA county office. For the Texas Farm Bureau Radio Network, I'm Jessica Domel.
2: Coming up next, farmers are pleased with the Senate Ag Committee's Farm Bill passage. And there's some things cow-calf producers should do this time of year.
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6: Gradually turning less humid, we'll keep the forecast dry into the weekend. Good morning. Now your Hill Country weather. I'm staff meteorologist James Coffington. A sunny start to our Wednesday, then partly cloudy, less humid, highs in the lower 90s. Southeast winds 5 to 15 miles per hour. Mostly clear, humid tonight, falling into the lower 70s. Southeast winds 5 to 15. Plenty of blue skies, not as warm for Thursday, topping out in the upper 80s. Mostly sunny and less humid Friday, highs in the low to mid 90s.
5: He always wanted to be a rodeo clown, but he had to settle for being a radio clown. Here's Kerry Martin with more Texas Ag Today.
2: The Senate Ag Committee finally moved its version of the Farm Bill to the full Senate for a vote. Chad Smith has more on what's next.
7: The Senate Ag Committee approved its version of the Farm Bill on a 12-11 party line vote. Brian Glenn, Director of Government Relations for the American Farm Bureau, said it's a big step forward in the push for a new Farm Bill.
8: We are one step closer to a full final Farm Bill, and I will say that we are as close as ever. With the House already passing a strong bipartisan bill, we will need to continue to keep the pressure on, and we need lawmakers to come together and pass a strong bipartisan five-year Farm Bill by the end of the year.
7: With all the difficulties farmers and ranchers face in this economy, Glenn said the Senate bill meets the moment in many ways.
8: It is comprehensive. It provides program and policy updates across all 12 titles. These are programs that have not been addressed since 2018. It updates loan limits and enhances financing options in the credit title. It includes year-round E15 to boost the farm economy.
7: He talked about what's next in the Farm Bill process.
8: House and Senate committee staff will need to work through differences between the House Farm Bill and the Senate Act.

0: farm bill over the next 2 months. We need a strong bipartisan farm bill by the end of this year.
1: From Washington, I'm Chad Smith for Texas Ag Today.
2: With fall now officially here, there are some things that cow-calf producers need to do at this time of year. Dr. Bob Judd has some tips.
3: Dr. Jason Warner from Kansas State indicates at Drovers.com that there are some early fall tasks for cow-calf producers. And the first one starts with weaning your spring-born calves if they are not already weaned. If you're in a drought-stressed area like many areas in Texas, consider weaning these calves earlier than normal. It has been shown that every 2.5 days calves are weaned leaves 1 day of grass for an adult cow, which delays you having to start feeding hay. Next, closely monitor your bulls going into the fall and ensure the bulls do not lose weight. Some bulls may need to be supplemented after the breeding season. If you have fall and spring calving seasons and are using the same bulls, make sure there is at least 45 days between the seasons. Also, have a breeding soundness exam performed by your veterinarian prior to the breeding season, even if you had one performed in the spring, because their fertility can change. If you have a fall calving season, make sure your calving kit is clean and ready for use. If you are having a fall calving season, start thinking about your rebreeding options and consider artificial insemination and synchronizing the heat cycles of your cattle. Another thing to consider in the fall is to monitor salt and mineral supplementation programs and make sure you are feeding the correct amount for your cattle going into the fall and winter, as supplementation requirements can change with the seasons. Check your replacement heifers going into the fall and make sure they are gaining weight and are at a body condition score of 6/9 at calving. Lastly, have an analysis performed of your hay for the winter to determine the amount of hay you will need to feed and if supplementation will be necessary. I'm Dr. Bob Judd. This is the Texas Farm Bureau Radio Network.
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1: There are some serious charges. Good morning, I'm Danny Moffitt on the Texas Farm Bureau Radio Network. The Texas Rangers have issued 14 search warrants to retrieve information from Camp Mystic. The charges include manslaughter, criminally negligent homicide, injury to a child, and other offenses. The Rangers have been conducting a criminal investigation into how Camp Mystic and the Eastland family responded to those flash floods that killed 25 children and two counselors last summer. The affidavits for the search warrants were filed in Kerr County. Members of the Eastland family, who worked in different roles at the retreat, along with the night watchman and other individuals, have been named. It's come to light that several of the employees fled with their family members, but never called 911. The affidavits say they did not have the appropriate number of adult supervisors on duty as required by state law. A federal judge has ordered the state of Texas to air condition all of its state lockups by the end of 2029. The prison agency says that could cost up to $1.5 billion. Currently, only one-third of the agency's 104 facilities have air conditioning as of September the 1st. The U.S. District Judge found that conditions in Texas prisons without air conditioning violates the Eighth Amendment that protects against cruel and unusual punishment, and that the current response of the agency is insufficient. In the judge's 150-page order, he said the agency's director has shown deliberate indifference. The judge has also ordered the agency to submit status reports to the court every 6 months. Monsoon rains that have led to flash flooding in New Mexico the past few days are expected to move into the Panhandle and West Texas in the next few days. In response, the governor has directed the Texas Division of Emergency Management to activate state resources before that rain moves in. The resources being made available to local communities will be swiftwater rescue boats from the Texas A&M Task Force, the Texas Parks and Wildlife Department, their game wardens, and their rescue boat teams, and helicopters equipped with hoists. One of the state's largest annual events returns Friday for their 24-day run. It's the Great State Fair of Texas. It returns with lower admission and parking prices this year. This follows their attendance drop last year. They had about 400,000 fewer visitors last year, and many say it was because of rising prices. The State Fair runs Friday through Sunday, October the 18th. I'm Danny Moffitt on the Texas Farm Bureau Radio Network.
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9: Gradually turning less humid, we'll keep the forecast dry into the weekend. Good morning. Now your Hill Country weather. I'm staff meteorologist James Covington. A sunny start to our Wednesday, then partly cloudy, less humid, highs in the lower 90s, southeast winds 5 to 15 miles per hour. Mostly clear, humid tonight, falling into the lower 70s, southeast winds 5 to 15. Plenty of blue skies, not as warm for Thursday, topping out in the upper 80s. Mostly sunny and less humid Friday, highs in the low to mid 90s.
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He said, "This is where you get off, boy, 'cause I'm going back to Alabama."

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2: Gradually turning less humid, we'll keep the forecast dry into the weekend. Good morning. Now your Hill Country weather. I'm staff meteorologist James Covington. A sunny start to our Wednesday, then partly cloudy, less humid, highs in the lower 90s, southeast winds 5 to 15 miles per hour. Mostly clear, humid tonight, falling into the lower 70s, southeast winds 5 to 15. Plenty of blue skies, not as warm for Thursday, topping out in the upper 80s. Mostly sunny and less humid Friday, highs in the low to mid 90s.
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0: The Texas Pledge from Mrs. Preem's third grade at Llano Elementary.
1: I am Bailey Niemeyer. I am this year's Llano Volleyball Setter. I am Stinger FM.

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4: Gradually turning less humid, we'll keep the forecast dry into the weekend. Good morning. Now your Hill Country weather. I'm staff meteorologist James Coffington. A sunny start to our Wednesday, then partly cloudy, less humid, highs in the lower 90s, southeast winds 5 to 15 miles per hour. Mostly clear, humid tonight, falling into the lower 70s, southeast winds 5 to 15. Plenty of blue skies, not as warm for Thursday, topping out in the upper 80s. Mostly sunny and less humid Friday, highs in the low to mid 90s.
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0: Sturgill Simpson says the dead don't die. Well, no, because they're already dead. Stop and think about it. Pappy G here live, broadcasting to you. If you're listening to us on a automobile radio, then you're looking at Texas. Obviously, we got a little bit going here and there. Boss man's in and out of the studio this morning, taking care of business and maintenance on items. I do have hopefully a story or two that'll come up fairly shortly. But anyway, it's always good to start the morning with you, and glad you're with us. Be back shortly.
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not from Lubbock, Texas, but I claim Lubbock, Texas. I went to college at Texas Tech University. My mother is here. My mother went to the University of Texas in Austin, Texas. My dad is not here, but he's here in spirit. He went to Texas A&M University in College Station, Texas. This song goes out to all the Aggies and the Longhorns in the crowd. And to all the West Texas degenerates, y'all. And my good buddy Shag and his beautiful wife, Mel. My buddy Chris Thompson.

0: out there, y'all.
1: William Clark Green with Cowtown. Pappy G here with you. Got Big Boss Man in here with me also. Being the type of person he is, notices things right away. He realizes I'm in my honor guard uniform, which means only one thing. I've got a funeral after the show today.
2: You certainly do. You had one on Friday.
1: Yes, I did. And that's what I want to talk about here in a moment.
2: Have one today. And I have... So today's going to be one of those days where Pappy's on the air. The AC guy's going to be coming to fix the AC, and I've got to go take the boy to a doctor's appointment while that's happening, and then Rob's going to show up.
1: Oh, yeah.
2: And then there's going to be about two more folks that show up, and right about 10 o'clock, our house is going to be full.
1: That sounds like a reunion rather than a... Anyway, last Friday, I was in my guard uniform for the first time, and the boss man come in and, you know, complimented me and thanked me for my service and all that sort of stuff. Anyway, I have a super group of guys. We, like it says, Highland Lakes Honor Guard. We provide the military funeral honors for various individuals that have passed on. So normally when we do that, I am the chaplain, which means I do most all the talking. Pretty common for Pappy G in the first place. Last Friday was a first for me. The daughter requested that I do the narrative on the eulogy.
2: Okay.
1: Never had it happen before. Of course, later I thanked her, you know, for the honor and all that sort of thing. And I'm going to check today and see if we've even had it happen in the 19 years that the guard's been together. Not that it changes anything, but it's just something to kind of look into. And, of course, my good comrades and, you know, battle buddies and all that sort of stuff. The commander immediately comes to me and tells me that from now on, you're Reverend Pappy G.
2: I love that.
1: I have to admit, it does have a little bit of good sound to it.
2: It really does.
1: So I guess, you know, from now on, when we're in guard things, they'll refer to me as the Reverend Pappy G.
2: The good Reverend.
1: But I will tell you, we do an average of over 50 funerals a year. I'm also part-time employee with Clemens Wilcox. I do about 20 of those a year. So at 70-plus funerals a year, I'm usually ahead of most preachers when it comes to experience with funerals and all that. So maybe that might be a title I need to look toward
2: and cultivate. So. Yeah, you know, you can get certified for anything on the internet. I'm an ordained minister that can go and perform weddings, believe that or not. I've done one. I messed it up horribly. The good pastor.
1: Practice makes perfect, though.
2: The good pastor that we talk about often here, he said, don't worry about it. You'll get better. It's better to start small and get your stuff together, and then you'll be better later. But
1: That's what we're all after is better. And, you know, the old phrase, you know, what's the fastest way to get to Carnegie Hall? And it's practice, practice, practice. Same thing here. The fastest way to get, in other words, an education, obviously, is practice what you're looking for. So with that being said, I'm going to take a moment off and be back shortly, and we'll continue to get into the show. Glad you're with us this morning. Stay with me.

0: The Highwaymen with Silver Stallion. Was just thinking about them the other day, and it dawned on me that out of the four originals, that Willie Nelson is the only one that's still alive. Sad to see that come to an end someday, but the way Willie Nelson is going, that might still be a couple of decades from now. Who knows? We'll just have to see. Is on this date in 1779 that Captain John Paul Jones and his little fleet managed to win the sea battle of Flambeau Head in the North Sea outside of the British Isles. It became one of the most celebrated naval actions in the war with the American Revolution going on, and basically for the first time showed the world that we had a naval sea power capable of holding its own. Way to go, John Paul Jones. It was also during this battle that this famous quote, "I have only begun to fight," supposedly happened. So anyway, I have been myself personally in Boston, Massachusetts, and stood on the decks of the U.S. Constitution, or Old Ironsides, as they called it. That was more so in the War of 1812, but that was amazing, and it was amazing to think that live human beings could, you know, about 60 of them could stuff themselves in there, and how short they were, because I'm not a tall person, and I went to the captain's quarters, and it almost had to duck myself. So anyway, going to continue on with the show one more time. Got to continue on with the show, and I look forward to spending time with you today. Stay with me. I'll be back.
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0: Drew Womack bringing you Fastest Way to Texas. Pappy G gonna bring you the fastest way to listen to me online, and that's open your ears right there this moment. Gonna bring up a story I had already mentioned earlier about being a member of the Highland Lakes Honor Guard. And so what I'm gonna do is bring up the story of how they had recruited me and what they used to induce me to say yes. I think you'll find it very entertaining. I mean, I do when I think about it. So anyway, managed to get me from normal veteran to Honor Guard, Highland Lakes. Wow, you do not want to get to be 75. Highland Lakes Honor Guard member and a really good bunch of guys. Talk about band of brothers. They can't touch us on television for what we got going. Get back to you after the first of the hour.
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2: Cattle and cotton start the day higher, corn and wheat lower. I'm Kerry Martin with a market update on the Texas Farm Bureau Radio Network. Cattle futures moving higher to kick off the trading day with October live cattle up 25 cents, 219.02, the December up 50 cents, 219.95. Feeder cattle higher, October up $1.65, 329.67. November feeders up $1.92, 325.12. Corn lower, December down 6 3/4 at 5.30 a bushel. March corn down 6 1/4, 5.44 3/4. December Kansas City wheat down 8 3/4, 7.72 1/2. Cotton starting the day higher with new crop December up 23 points, 83.10. March cotton up 30 points at 85.87. November West Texas crude up 86 cents at 91.38 a barrel. I'm Kerry Martin on the Texas Farm Bureau Radio Network.
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10: Gradually turning less humid, we'll keep the forecast dry into the weekend. Good morning. Now your Hill Country weather. I'm staff meteorologist James Covington. A sunny start to our Wednesday, then partly cloudy, less humid, highs in the lower 90s, southeast winds 5 to 15 miles per hour. Mostly clear, humid tonight, falling to the lower 70s, southeast winds 5 to 15. Plenty of blue skies, not as warm for Thursday, topping out in the upper 80s. Mostly sunny and less humid Friday, highs in the low to mid 90s.
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Kyle Nix in the 38 says it's time to close the bets. A lot of betting going on nowadays with all this application bets and one thing or another. Kind of spooks me, so I don't care to get involved in that. Anyway, what I do care to get involved is how I got recruited to be a member of the Highland Lakes Honor Guard, which is what I am extremely proud to be a member of. And it all started from attending my father-in-law's funeral. I want to recall sometime, and I think it was in 2019. I'll have to double-check that, but I'm pretty sure that's what it was. It was the first time that I had actually witnessed live Honor Guard funeral and seen the flag folding and then hearing a narrative for each fold of the flag. I had seen it on television, one that was in Arlington. But that's the first time, like I said, I had seen it live, and I thought they did a bang-up job. And so after the funeral, I walked over and found the commander and shook his hand and, you know, told him I really appreciate that. And before he let go of my hand, he wanted to know if I'd like to become a member of the Highland Lakes Honor Guard. Kind of jolted me because I wasn't expecting that, and no doubt he figured out that I was a veteran as well. So anyway, when I come back, we're going to discuss the certain amount of inducement that they provided for me to join. I think you'll like it. Stay with me now, and bye-bye.

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0: Slade Cleaves talks about breakfast and Hades. That's definitely a place I don't care to hang out. So, but it does coincide with my story about becoming a member of the Highland Lakes Honor Guard. And I had shook hands and introduced myself, and we had cordiality between the two of us, and I was immediately requested, would I like to be a member? I kind of stood back a moment and told him, okay, I'll have to think on it a little bit. I'll get back to you. Went back to the funeral party, and it turns out my youngest son was the lead funeral director on that particular funeral. And so apparently he goes over to talk with him, and he comes back with a piece of aluminum foil with obviously something in it. And lo and behold, as he hands it to me, he said, they're asking you to join, and this is part of the inducement. What they had in there was a slice of banana bread. Now, friend, I'm here to tell you that Pappy G, the only thing that I like better, or not better, but almost as good as banana bread, is banana pudding, and they didn't have any. So, needless to say, they recruited me, and I've been a faithful member. Not no faithful member, but I've enjoyed the membership better than much of anything else that I've joined throughout my career. Anyway, we're going to have a couple of songs, and we'll have a commercial break. And when I come back, we'll start with I think I got a nice construction story coming up. But stay with me. I'll be back soon.
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0: I've been here in Llano Hospital for 25 years now. When I first started, I didn't have a car, so I walked to work. 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I'm Russell, radiology tech at Llano Regional Hospital. I will take care of you like you have taken care of me.
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6: Hey friends, it's Pastor Matt at First Baptist in Llano, and I am elated by the so-called cool front that has temps dropping all the way into the high 90s this week. I guess 99 is better than 109, and with the fall usually comes cooler temperatures and a break from yard work. I'd be happy if I never cut the grass and just let it grow, but I feel pressured to keep it up throughout the year, especially when my neighbor keeps his up so nice. Isn't it funny the way we follow along with some things, whether it's keeping up the yard or dressing a certain way or attending a certain function, following seasonal expectations? But Jesus gave the invitation for true disciples to follow him in service, in sharing the truth, in caring for others and loving others. 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

0: Waylon Jennings wants to know, are you sure Hank done it this way? Well, I guess he did. Anyway, Pappy G with you here. We're going to discuss a little bit of one of the construction stories that I was involved in. 1987, went to California, just like the Okies did back during the Dust Bowl. And, of course, we were looking for financial stability, and we were able to gain it there. Can't talk about how good the weather was in Southern California, west of Los Angeles there. It was perfect for construction. We loved just about every day we were there, other than being away from home. So the procedure there, we're working in a refinery, and we were in a Texas-based engineering construction company building a powerhouse that was dubbed cogeneration. By that meaning that the refinery and the city there that we were in were going to share or split the cost and provide electricity to not only the refinery but the city as well. And then obviously as part of the investment, split the proceeds. Working on a four units with gas turbines to create the energy, and we included a, what they call a steam turbine, because they got lots of steam in one of those places. And so our natural standing operating procedure, SOP, was the evening before. I was a foreman. I would fill out a request for permits to work in my unit, drop them off at the control room there, and an operator would check and make sure that we were working in safe situation and that we had the proper safety procedures put up. And that, in other words, everything was going to be copacetic for what we was wanting to do. And you know, they'd usually send somebody out to get with me before quitting time that day. And we'd do a walkthrough and show him the areas that I was working in. Anyway, all the supervisors had to do that, not just electrical, instrumentation, piping, the whole ball of wax there. And so in the morning, first thing before actually I would go, about 15 minutes before the starting time, and they would okay the permits the evening before, stamp them ready to go, look in the box, get my section out, and head back over to my unit. 7 a.m., we'd go to work. We got a permit. We're allowed to work. One day, it turns out, that something happened, and we weren't working on our standard operating procedure. So get back after the break, and I'll let you in on what the glitch was. Stay with me now.
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0: Cody Jinks there having a little bit of affection problem with his lady fair, I would guess. Pappy G back with you. Working in Southern California, enjoying the weather. Go to my morning to the control room where the operators have usually taken care of our permits the evening before. They'll be sitting in a box. All we got to do is go over, thumb through them, get ours, pull it, go back to work and put all the hands to work. About a quarter to seven, I go up there. Normally, I'm the first one there, but it happens that there's a pipe foreman by the name of Bob that's having some type of discussion with the operator, and I can kind of tell that they're not exactly exchanging pleasantries. Bob seems a little irritated, and the operator is not being conducive, and next thing I know, I walk up there. There's not a single permit in the box whatsoever, and usually there would be about two dozen. Obviously, Bob is there voicing his opinion as to why the operators have not took care of business and got our permits ready. The operator walks away, and just as he's backed away, said that we'll get somebody to you as soon as possible. In the meantime, just wait your turn. Oh, that didn't set well with Bob. Didn't set too well with me, but old Bob, he kind of like went off like a bottle rocket, and I got him to calm down a little bit. And so, unbeknownst to us, that there was some political goings on with the union of the operators there. And I guess as part of their situation there, they decided to slow play our permits and put some strain on the construction of the new powerhouse there. Not sure what all that was involved in, but I know it was something other than our daily routine. So anyway, Bob and I, for the next 2 hours, took turns standing in line waiting to get our permits. Well, by the way, I mean take turns. I would wait. Bob would go out, check on his crew. He'd come back in, I'd check on my crew. When we come back after the first of the hour, I'll let you know what happened and how we managed to get things going that day. Stay with me now.
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0: Howdy, it's Pappy G. How about a Texas original? For 9 years, Texas was its own country. Not a territory, not a province, not somebody's colony. A sovereign, independent nation with its own president, its own Congress, its own constitution, its own army, its own navy, its own currency, and its own flag, the Lone Star Flag. It started on March 2, 1836, Texas Independence Day, with 59 delegates signed the Texas Declaration of Independence at a place called Washington on the Brazos. They wrote it in one day. The Alamo was under siege while the ink was still drying. 6 weeks later, Sam Houston won the Battle of San Jacinto in 18 minutes, and Texas was free. What followed was nine of the most chaotic, ambitious, broke, and remarkable years in the history of North America. The Republic of Texas was born into debt and never quite escaped it. The capital moved six times in the first 3 years alone. Washington on the Brazos, Harrisburg, Galveston, Belasco, Columbia, Houston, and finally Austin in 1839. Mexico refused to recognize Texas' independence and threatened to reconquer the territory. The treasury was empty. The currency, Texas dollars, traded with such a steep discount that merchants accepted them reluctantly, even if at all. And yet, France recognized Texas. Belgium recognized Texas. The Netherlands recognized Texas. Great Britain recognized Texas, which made the United States very nervous indeed. The ideal of a British-aligned republic setting on America's southern border was enough to finally get Washington moving on the annexation question. The Texas Navy, a scrappy fleet of 8 ships, patrolled the Gulf of Mexico and disrupted Mexican shipping. When President Houston tried to order the Navy back to port to save money, the Commodore ignored him and kept sailing. Houston declared him a pirate. The Texas Congress overruled Houston and reinstated the Commodore. Even the Navy had opinions. This was Texas, after all. On December 29, 1845, Texas joined the United States as the 28th state. On February 19, 1846, the formal transfer of power complete. The flag came down, the legend never did. I'm Pappy G, and this has been a Texas original. Come back and see.
2: Cattle trading higher, grains and cotton lower. I'm Kerry Martin with a market update on the Texas Farm Bureau Radio Network. Cattle futures moving higher this morning with October live cattle up $1.97 at $220.75. The December up $2.77, trading at $222.22. Feeder cattle higher, October up $3.07, $331.10. November feeders up $3.47, trading at $326.67. Corn trading lower with December down 6 3/4, 5.30 a bushel. March corn down 7.5, 5.43.5. December Kansas City wheat down 10.5, 7.70 3/4. Cotton is slightly lower with the new crop December contract down 6 points, 82.81 cents. November West Texas crude up $1.34, 91.86 a barrel. I'm Kerry Martin on the Texas Farm Bureau Radio Network.
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6: Gradually turning less humid, we'll keep the forecast dry into the weekend. Good morning. Now your Hill Country weather. I'm staff meteorologist James Coffington. A sunny start to our Wednesday, then partly cloudy, less humid, highs in the lower 90s, southeast winds 5 to 15 miles per hour. Mostly clear, humid tonight, falling into the lower 70s, southeast winds 5 to 15. Plenty of blue skies, not as warm for Thursday, topping out in the upper 80s. Mostly sunny and less humid Friday, highs in the low to mid 90s.
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0: Uncle Tupelo doesn't care what goes on outside the screen door. I'm not just overly care about it myself. Anyway, back to the story of Bob and I having to stand in line for 2 hours to get permits that we normally didn't have to wait a minute for. And Bob is finally in the lead once again when the operator comes toward the window there and slides a permit over to him and then had the gall of saying, "Well, I hope that wasn't too much of a problem for you." And Bob goes off again. And all these operators wore a fire-retardant jumpsuit colored blue, sky blue. And Bob made mention of that he thought they were nothing but a bunch of lowlifes, and he thought it was funny that all of them's mama dressed them the same. Needless to say, the operator wasn't sure if that was an insult or what. Bob turns and walks off. My heart falls, down to the floor because I'm expecting them to get another 2 hour delay because of what he just said. And so I look up there and I tell him my unit. He thumbs through the permits right there and basically just slings it through the window at me, which I catch it before it hits the ground. Thanked him very much. Went out there and the two of us were getting able to put our hands to work. All the other foremen by then, after about 20 minutes, abandoned us and was waiting to see when we come out with a permit in our hand. And then it was a mad dash because there's nothing worse than standing around in a construction site. Going to continue on with our show, and I'll be back with you shortly. Stay with me. You'll be glad that you did.
1: I am Hollis. I like sports, and I am Stingray Fan.

0: Aaron Watson wants his lady fair to whisper his name. Well, good luck with that, Aaron. Pappy G back here, and I'm not whispering. So it's on this date that in 1846, the planet Neptune was discovered. And I was looking at my notes there, and lo and behold, it says the planet Neptune was mathematically predicted before it was directly observed. Now, folks, I'll be the first to say I never was very good at math, but I find that extremely difficult to stretch plumb into some ideal of how, back in those days, that they mathematically was able to predict where a planet was before anybody actually saw it. Oh, well, leave it to somebody smarter than me to figure that out. Be back with you shortly. Hang in there.
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0: Pay No Rent by the Turnpike Troubadours. Pappy G here, getting ready to load up a little bit of banter with Big Boss Man when he makes the round by here. And we're going to discuss some physical attributes that happens when you get on in years and you find yourself with more things to do and less physical activity to take care of them. Stay with me, and I'll be right back after the commercial break.
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0: Whipping Post by Allman Brothers. I actually got to see that band. It was after Dwayne had passed away, and we still had Greg, and that was a pretty good show. And Whipping Post was what they kind of ended it with, and so they did a little bit longer, about a 10, 12-minute version, what you just heard. Anyway, carrying on with our show here. I'm looking at here just pretty soon. I'm going to, well, I might as well just go ahead and sign off right now. Get ready to attend a funeral for a veteran since I'm a member of the Highland Lakes Honor Guard. And, of course, we find that always a privilege and an honor. It's never a hardship for us, and it's never sad. In fact, we kind of have to watch ourselves and stifle ourselves because we have a tendency to laugh out loud around there. Anyway, that's the best bunch of people I ever hung out with, and I'm here to tell you, folks, that you need to come at, get a chance, look us up on HighlandLakesHonorGuard.org, find our schedule, come out and watch us perform, because I'm here to tell you that we have more fun at a funeral than most people do at a backyard barbecue. That being said, Pappy G is going to sign out, and I'll see you tomorrow, and we'll enjoy another show. So be careful and always be nice to people because, after all, goodness gracious, that's the right thing to do. See you later.
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And he wonders if that sparrow ever found a proper tree as he stares at the lot where the Dollar General used to be.

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1: It's a lower day for cattle, corn, cotton, and wheat. I'm Kerry Martin with a market update on the Texas Farm Bureau Radio Network. Cattle futures moving lower this morning with October live cattle down 275 at 218.20. December down 290, trading at 219.10. Feeder cattle lower, October down 232 at 327.92. November feeders down 265, trading at 323.45. Corn and wheat lower, December corn down 3, 540 a bushel. March corn down 2 and 3 quarters at 554. December Kansas City wheat down 11 and 3 quarters, 782 and 3 quarters. Cotton trading lower with December down 75 points, 82.67. March cotton down 74 at 85.34. October West Texas crude down 40 cents, 95.38 a barrel. I'm Kerry Martin on the Texas Farm Bureau Radio Network.
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6: Gradually turning less humid, we'll keep the forecast dry into the weekend. Good morning. Now your Hill Country weather. I'm staff meteorologist James Covington. A sunny start to our Wednesday, then partly cloudy, less humid, highs in the lower 90s, southeast winds 5 to 15 miles per hour. Mostly clear, humid tonight, falling to the lower 70s, southeast winds 5 to 15. Plenty of blue skies, not as warm for Thursday, topping out in the upper 80s. Mostly sunny and less humid Friday, highs in the low to mid 90s.
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Corpus, make some noise, baby. 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
1: Cattle, grains, and cotton all lower. I'm Kerry Martin with a market update on the Texas Farm Bureau Radio Network. Red ink across the board here at the noon hour with October live cattle down 235 to 1860. The December down 280, trading at 219.20. Feeder cattle lower, October down 275, 327.67. November feeders down 297, trading at 323.12. Corn lower, December down 3 cents, 540 a bushel. March corn down 2.5, 554 and a quarter. December Kansas City wheat down 9.5, 785 a bushel. Cotton trading lower with new crop December down 49 points, 82.93 cents. October West Texas crude up $1.07, 96.85 a barrel. I'm Kerry Martin on the Texas Farm Bureau Radio Network.
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9: Gradually turning less humid, we'll keep the forecast dry into the weekend. Good afternoon. Now your Hill Country weather. I'm staff meteorologist James Covington. Partly cloudy skies, less humid for Wednesday afternoon, climbing to the lower 90s, southeast winds 5 to 15 miles per hour. Mostly clear, humid tonight, falling to the lower 70s, southeast winds 5 to 15. Plenty of blue skies, not as warm for Thursday, topping out in the upper 80s. Mostly sunny and less humid Friday, highs in the low to mid 90s.
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1: 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I'm Kerry Martin with a market update on the Texas Farm Bureau Radio Network. Cattle futures lower throughout the trading day as we wrap things up. October live cattle down 252 at 218.42. The December down 290, trading at 219.10. Feeder cattle lower. October down 280, 327.45. November feeders down 345, trading at 322.65. Corn lower. December down 4 cents, 5.39 a bushel. March corn down 3 and 3 quarters, 5.53 a bushel. Wheat lower with December, hard red winter wheat down 9 and a quarter, 7.85 and a quarter. Cotton trading lower, December down 32 points, 83.10. March cotton down 38 at 85.70 cents. October, West Texas crude up 92, 96.70 a barrel. I'm Kerry Martin on the Texas Farm Bureau Radio Network.
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10: Gradually turning less humid, we'll keep the forecast dry into the weekend. Good afternoon. Now your Hill Country weather. I'm staff meteorologist James Covington. Partly cloudy skies, less humid for Wednesday afternoon, climbing to the lower 90s, southeast winds 5 to 15 miles per hour. Mostly clear, humid tonight, falling to the lower 70s, southeast winds 5 to 15. Plenty of blue skies, not as warm for Thursday, topping out in the upper 80s. Mostly sunny and less humid Friday, rising in the low to mid 90s.
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call you back. Girl, why are you worried about that? 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That blonde hair rolling down your shoulder, those crystal blue eyes cutting through a midnight smolder of a cigarette, a marble red.

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1: Howdy, it's Pappy G. How about a Texas original? Main Street in Kerrville, Texas, November 26, 1905. A woman named Florence Butt opened the front door of her home, walked downstairs to the ground floor, and started selling groceries out of a room that was part store and part family living space. $9 a month rent, $60 in savings, a husband sick with tuberculosis upstairs, 3 children to feed. In his first month, the store made nearly $50.60. Florence kept going. She wasn't building an empire. She was keeping her family alive. And what somewhere in that quiet determination of a woman selling staples and fancy goods out of her front room on Main Street in the Hill Country, something took root that would eventually grow into one of the most beloved institutions in the history of Texas. Her youngest son, Howard, took over in 1919 when he came home from World War I. He had delivered groceries from that same store by wagon as a boy. He knew every customer by name. He understood something that the big national chains never quite grasped, and that a grocery store isn't just a place to buy food. It's a place where a community takes care of itself. The store became HEB, Howard Edward Butt, initial on everything he built. He expanded slowly. Del Rio, Laredo, Corpus Christi, San Antonio, always Texas. Always family owned, always the same ideal his mother started with. Give people what they need and treat them like neighbors because they are. Today, HEB operates over 400 stores across Texas. Revenue of $46 billion, 154,000 employees, 10% who are part owners of the company. When Hurricane Harvey hit Houston in 2017, HEB had emergency supplies pre-positioned before the storm made landfall. Their trucks were rolling into flooded neighborhoods while the water was still rising. Texans weren't waiting for help to arrive. HEB was already there. That's not a grocery store. That's a Texas institution. Started with $60 on Main Street in Kerrville, right here in the Hill Country. I'm Pappy G. This has been a Texas original. Come back and see it.
2: Cattle and cotton finish higher, corn and wheat lower. I'm Kerry Martin with a market update on the Texas Farm Bureau Radio Network. Cattle futures into the day strongly higher, with October live cattle up 205 to finish at 220.82. The December up 297, closing at 222.42. Feeder cattle sharply higher, October up 510 to close at 333.12. November feeders up 635, ending the day at 329.55. Corn closed lower, December down 7.5, 529.25. March corn down 7.25, 543.75. December Kansas City wheat down 10.5, 770.75. Cotton ended the day slightly higher, with December new crop cotton up 7 points, 82.94 cents. November West Texas crude up $1.20, 91.72 a barrel. I'm Kerry Martin on the Texas Farm Bureau Radio Network.
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6: Gradually turning less humid, we'll keep the forecast dry into the weekend. Good afternoon, now your Hill Country weather. I'm staff meteorologist James Covington. Partly cloudy skies, less humid for Wednesday afternoon, climbing to the lower 90s, southeast winds 5 to 15 miles per hour. Mostly clear, humid tonight, falling into the lower 70s, southeast winds 5 to 15. Plenty of blue skies, not as warm for Thursday, topping out in the upper 80s. Mostly sunny and less humid Friday, highs in the low to mid 90s.
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1: Cattle, grains, and cotton all closed lower. I'm Kerry Martin with Closing Markets on the Texas Farm Bureau Radio Network. Cattle futures ended the day lower across the board on both live and feeder cattle. October live cattle down 217 at 218.77. December down 255, 219.45. Feeder cattle lower in October down 222 at 328.02. November feeders down 290, closing the day at 323.20. Cash fed cattle market all quiet here on a Tuesday, as we usually see. Last week, we sold cattle in the Northern Plains at 222 to 223 live, 350 to 355 dress. That's mostly steady. Here in the South, we saw sales at 226. That's 1 to 2 higher. Boxed beef prices higher. Choice up $1.98, 378.33. Select up 257 at 358.34. Corn closed lower. USDA's crop progress report out on Monday showed that 13% of the U.S. corn crop is now harvested. That's just ahead of normal for this point in the middle of September. We close with December corn down 6 1/4, 536 3/4. March corn down 5 3/4, 551 a bushel. Wheat closed lower on profit taking and news that Russia is looking for other ways to export wheat onto the market because of the shutdown of the Black Sea ports. December Kansas City wheat down 13 1/4, 781 1/4. December Chicago wheat down 9 1/2, 717 1/4. Cotton closed lower in a quiet trade with the December contract down 55 points, 82.87 cents. In the energy markets, October natural gas up 16 cents at an even $3. October West Texas crude down $1.19, $94.59 a barrel. I'm Kerry Martin on the Texas Farm Bureau Radio Network.
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7: Gradually turning less humid, we'll keep the forecast dry into the weekend. Good afternoon. Now your Hill Country weather. I'm staff meteorologist James Covington. Partly cloudy skies, less humid for Wednesday afternoon, climbing to the lower 90s. Southeast winds 5 to 15 miles per hour. Mostly clear, humid tonight, falling into the lower 70s. Southeast winds 5 to 15. Plenty of blue skies, not as warm for Thursday, topping out in the upper 80s. Mostly sunny and less humid Friday, highs in the low to mid 90s.
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Wish I had my picture on the Rolling Stone today. And I wish that the Inquirer would spread a rumor that I was gay. Well, I wish I had some buddies

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1: Howdy, it's Pappy G. How about a Texas original? In 1866, Charles Goodnight had a problem. He was about to drive 10,000 Texas Longhorns north from the Brazos River to Fort Sumner, New Mexico, a journey of hundreds of miles through some of the most unforgiving country on earth, Comanche territory, desert heat that could kill a man and a horse in the same afternoon. He could find cowboys willing to make the ride. What he couldn't do was feed them. In the early days of the great cattle drives, each cowboy carried his own food in his saddlebags. Dried beef, hard biscuits, whatever would last without rotting. After a long day in the saddle, pushing half-wild longhorns through brush and river crossings and dust storms, a tired, hungry cowboy was a cowboy looking for another job. Goodnight needed a better solution. He bought a beat-up Army surplus Studebaker wagon, built tough enough to survive a war, and went to work on it. He bolted a wooden box to the rear with a hinge door that folded flat into a work surface. Inside, he built shelves, drawers, compartments for flour, beans, salt, coffee, dried meat, lard, and sourdough starter. A water barrel on the side, a boot underneath for firewood, cast iron Dutch ovens, and a coffee pot that never seemed to go empty. He hired a good cook, and the chuck wagon was born. The cook, cowboys called him the cookie, became the most important man on the drive. He was up before everyone else and asleep after everyone else. He fed 12 to 15 men three times a day for months across open country with no store within 100 miles. He was also the outfitter's barber, dentist, banker, and doctor. You did not, under any circumstance, mess with the cookie. The word chuck comes from the old English slang for good hearty food, which is exactly what it was. Beans and biscuits and fried steak and coffee so strong it could stand up on its own. Charles Goodnight's invention spread to every cattle drive on the American frontier. The Goodnight Loving Trail he blazed that same year inspired Larry McMurtry's Lonesome Dove, the greatest Texas novel ever written. Texas declared the chuck wagon the official state vehicle in 2005, not the pickup truck, the chuck wagon, which tells you everything you need to know about Texas priorities. I'm Pappy G, and this has been a Texas original. Y'all come back and see us.
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8: Gradually turning less humid, we'll keep the forecast dry into the weekend. Good afternoon. Now your Hill Country weather. I'm staff meteorologist James Covington. Partly cloudy skies, less humid for Wednesday afternoon, climbing to the lower 90s, southeast winds 5 to 15 miles per hour. Mostly clear, humid tonight, falling to the lower 70s, southeast winds 5 to 15. Plenty of blue skies, not as warm for Thursday, topping out in the upper 80s. Mostly sunny and less humid Friday, highs in the low to mid 90s.
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1: You know, I learned how to dip Copenhagen snuff back when I was into rodeo. I used to be into rodeo, believe it or not. I had a rodeo career that lasted 15 seconds. That's 5 bulls times 3 seconds apiece. But it was a fun career. I don't know how many people have ever been on the back of a bull before, but it's kind of like getting in your car and driving down the freeway at 70 miles an hour and then just chunking the steering wheel out the window. So after that was over, I just stuck with the Copenhagen part of being a cowboy, and I've been using it. I've been using it now for 15 years, and I never had any trouble with worms or long relationships. Here we go.

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Whoa! 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
5: Now your Hill Country weather. I'm meteorologist Scott Cook. Lows will be down to 72 degrees tonight. Skies will remain mostly cloudy, and winds will be light out of the east. Skies will be clearing up Thursday, and will be mostly sunny in the afternoon. Highs up to 95 degrees with a light southeastern breeze. Will be partly cloudy Thursday night. Lows back down to 71 degrees. Then mostly sunny skies for our Friday. Winds will be light out of the southeast. We are expecting highs back up to 94 degrees.
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5: Now your Hill Country weather. I'm meteorologist Scott Cook. Lows will be down to 72 degrees tonight. Skies will remain mostly cloudy, and winds will be light out of the east. Skies will be clearing up Thursday, and will be mostly sunny in the afternoon. Highs up to 95 degrees with a light southeastern breeze. Will be partly cloudy Thursday night. Lows back down to 71 degrees. Then mostly sunny skies for our Friday. Winds will be light out of the southeast. We are expecting highs back up to 94 degrees.
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this. He drove a Series 10 Cadillac and wore a cigar on his lip. Don't you know Liddell wears a suit and tie? Saw him driving down the 61 in early July, white as a cotton field, and

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1: Now your Hill Country weather. I'm meteorologist Scott Cook. Lows will be down to 72 degrees tonight. Skies will remain mostly cloudy, and winds will be light out of the east. Skies will be clearing up Thursday, and will be mostly sunny in the afternoon. Highs up to 95 degrees with a light southeastern breeze. Will be partly cloudy Thursday night. Lows back down to 71 degrees. Then mostly sunny skies for our Friday. Winds will be light out of the southeast. We are expecting